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0: From Feature Story News in New Delhi, I'm Neha Punia. U.S. Treasury Secretary Scott Bessent has outlined new sanctions against countries that trade with Iran as a way to further weaken the Iranian economy. However, he did not name countries, neither provide a timeline for the new measures that he referred to as economic D-Day for Iran. Tehran has vowed to retaliate. It's saying it is confident its major trading partners will fight back against U.S. pressure. Nick Harper has more.
1: There were no specific countries mentioned, no specific sanctions, and no timeline laid out for when all of this might take place. So all of this really just amounting to more threats from the United States that it may or may not follow through on. I think really part of this was trying to create a collective responsibility, trying to urge countries around the world to do what they can to pressure Iran to cut off its revenue streams, but really try and pressure Iran so that it comes to some sort of deal. The big problem with all of this is, will other countries want to help to essentially end a conflict for the United States that the United States started? China, of course, one of the biggest trade partners, the main trading partner of Iran. It buys plenty of oil from Iran. Will China want to help out the United States and in return stop getting oil from Iran? Potentially not.
0: India, meanwhile, is bracing for what could be its weakest monsoon in decades. Officials are blaming the El Niño weather phenomenon. The monsoon rains are vital for Indian agriculture, as Rebecca Bundon explains.
2: Rainfall is expected to end the season at about 15% below the long-term average. That's the lowest since 2009, and that's according to the news agency Reuters, citing two senior weather department sources. Now, the monsoon is very important for India's economy. These rains are vital for crop production, and if crop production is poor due to weak rains, then that can push up food prices and it impacts rural income in the world's fifth largest economy.
0: The first ceasefire verification team has deployed to eastern Congo under the peace deal brokered by Qatar. The deployment comes days after the Congolese government and the M23-led rebel alliance agreed to a roadmap for peace talks. Chris Okamaringa has more.
3: It's composed of members of the DRC army, the FARDC, some members of the M23 rebel group, the United Nations peacekeeping mission, MONUSCO, which is offering technical and logistical support, and then a regional body, an intergovernmental organization known as the International Conference of the Great Lakes Region, which is composed of 12 member states around the Great Lakes region, which covers parts of East, Central, and Southern Africa.
0: From bureaus worldwide, this is FSN.
4: With FSN Spotlight, I'm Simon Marks, looking in more detail today at the Democratic Socialists of America, the left-wingers who are increasingly coming to prominence after winning several midterm election primary contests in states across the USA. President Trump dismisses them as radical left communists, but DSA leaders like Congresswoman Alexandria Ocasio-Cortez of New York believe the movement is on track to exercise more leverage over the Democratic Party, with some DSA figures even saying it needs to supplant existing centrist members of the party's elite. Political historian Anton Yeager with thoughts about where things might be heading.
5: The question the DSA faces, and you can see this very explicitly in a figure such as AOC, is are they going to remain subject to the demands or the priorities of the Democratic Party, or are they going to become an independent force? If AOC decides to run for president, is she going to do so as a representative of the DSA who happens to run on a Democratic ticket, or is she going to be a fully Democratic with a large D candidate? I think the institutional strength of the DSA will reflect itself in that choice.
4: He spoke to Foreign Policy magazine. The DSA could be an electoral drag in November's midterms on the Democratic Party, given the focus that right-leaning media is now placing on many of the left-wingers' policy positions. With FSN Spotlight, I'm Simon Marks.
0: The main news again. The U.S. announces sweeping new economic sanctions against countries that trade with Iran as a way to further weaken the Iranian economy, but gives no timelines for the new measures to take effect. Tehran vows to retaliate, says it's confident its major trading partners will fight back. India could record its weakest monsoon in decades, and that is the latest Feature Story News. Neha Punia reporting.

I don't want to fuck it up like I did yesterday.

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Ladies and gentlemen, watch Ruth. All through this film, Ruth has been thinking, what can I possibly do that will amaze everyone? I think she's come up with the answer. Just keep your eye on her.

0: From Feature Story News in Brussels, I'm William Denslow. US Treasury Secretary Scott Bessent unveiled a sweeping new sanctions campaign against Iran, dubbed Operation Economic Outcast, but stopped short of imposing immediate penalties, describing the announcement as a warning shot to countries still doing business with Tehran. Iran's currency hit a record low Monday as the new measures were announced, while Iran's Supreme National Security Council Secretary warned no oil would leave the Persian Gulf if the campaign is broadened. The sanctions target a network of brokers, companies and shadow fleet vessels across several countries that transport Iranian oil and channel revenue to Iran's Revolutionary Guard. Nick Harper reports from Washington.
1: There were no specific countries mentioned, no specific sanctions and no timeline laid out for when all of this might take place. So all of this really just amounting to more threats from the United States that it may or may not follow through on. I think really part of this was trying to create a collective responsibility, trying to urge countries around the world to do what they can to pressure Iran to cut off its revenue streams, but really try and pressure Iran so that it comes to some sort of deal.
0: Iran says it's fully prepared to hit back against US economic sanctions and will inflict another defeat on Washington. Tehran says it's confident its economic partners will continue to do business and says it has its own tools to respond. Iranian-American journalist Negar Mortazavi expects the sanctions will achieve very little.
2: Is this going to put economic pressure, more economic pressure on Iran? Possibly. And who will pay the price for that? Ordinary Iranians. But will this bring the sort of surrender or capitulation, any policy change in Iran? I don't think so. As sanctions, U.S. sanctions over the decades have not done that.
0: Mumbai's recorded barely half its normal August monsoon rainfall, with just 286 millimetres falling in the first 19 days of the month. Across India more broadly, forecasters warn the overall monsoon season could end up significantly below average. Rebecca Bunnan, reporting from Mumbai, says the monsoon rains are vital for Indian agriculture, and officials blame the El Nino weather phenomenon for a season that could have a significant economic impact.
3: The monsoon is very important for India's economy. These rains are vital for crop production, and if crop production is poor due to weak rains, then that can push up food prices and it impacts rural incomes in the world's fifth largest economy. These monsoon rains, with the season running from June to September, actually provide about 70% of the country's annual rainfall.
0: And Ukraine says it's facing a roughly $26 billion shortfall in defence funding. President Volodymyr Zelensky's urging allies to step up, particularly with the supply of air defences. From bureaus worldwide, this is FSN.
4: With FSN Spotlight, I'm Simon Marks, looking in more detail today at the Democratic Socialists of America, the left-wingers who are increasingly coming to prominence after winning several midterm election primary contests in states across the USA. President Trump dismisses them as radical left communists, but DSA leaders like Congresswoman Alexandria Ocasio-Cortez of New York believe the movement is on track to exercise more leverage over the Democratic Party, with some DSA figures even saying it needs to supplant existing centrist members of the party's elite. Political historian Anton Yeager with thoughts about where things might be heading.
5: The question the DSA faces, and you can see this very explicitly in a figure such as AOC, is are they going to remain subject to the demands or the priorities of the Democratic Party, or are they going to become an independent force? If AOC decides to run for president, is she going to do so as a representative of the DSA who happens to run on a Democratic ticket, or is she going to be a fully Democratic with a large D candidate? I think the institutional strength of the DSA will reflect itself in that choice.
4: He spoke to Foreign Policy magazine. The DSA could be an electoral drag in November's midterms on the Democratic Party, given the focus that right-leaning media is now placing on many of the left-wingers' policy positions.
0: The main news again. The US has unveiled a sweeping new sanctions campaign against Iran, dubbed Operation Economic Outcast. Iran says it's fully prepared to hit back against the US economic sanctions, saying it will inflict another defeat on Washington. Mumbai has recorded barely half of its normal August monsoon rainfall. And Ukraine says it's facing a roughly $26 billion shortfall in defence funding. And that's the latest Feature Story News. William Denslow reporting.

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0: 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Tonight's guest is Lilac from Savannah, Georgia. Callie, Kirk, and Zach joined us tonight to talk about their upcoming new EP, their recent show at the Whiskey in L.A., their very interesting band vehicles, and so much more. They've been guests on the show before, and they're always a pleasure to talk to, and I think you'll enjoy this interview with this exciting up-and-coming Savannah, Georgia band. Their YouTube channel and their Facebook links can be found in the show notes, and you can get information on their music and their merchandise and everything else right there. 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
8: 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Dwight Weems from Gaz the Fun Band.
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0: And folks, welcome back to another episode of Foul Players Radio. Michael Spedden here, and our guests returning to the show after a couple of years, my friends from Savannah, Georgia, Lilac. We have Kirk, Callie, and Zach here with all kinds of great news about their music, dates, and everything else. So welcome back, guys. Good to see you.
14: Thank you. Thank you for having us.
0: So I've been watching you on Facebook and everything. I, you know, I look back through the people I've had on the show just to see what's going on and everything. And looks like you guys are just full of good news and great accomplishments and everything else. So tell us what's going on.
15: Yeah, so we're releasing a series of different singles between now and March. And mm-hmm. In March, we're going to release a whole EP mm-hmm. called School Bus Sessions.
0: Okay. Great. Yes,
4: the School Bus Sessions was a EP that we released a few years ago. What was inspired by it was we did all our recordings in a school bus during the pandemic that we're transitioning into a tour bus. And so because we had to put everything on hold, we used it as our studio. And so we had the EP up for about a couple weeks until we took it down. And so now we've just kind of enhanced her sound, worked on it, developed it, and now we're releasing it.
15: Yeah, so it was more so like a limited release. Like we mm-hmm. had 100 CDs, and we sold out, the first week or two. And then we pulled everything off and basically remixed and re-recorded. Polished it, mastered it.
0: That's always a part of the process, and you're going back and, you know, getting better and better at it each time, you know. You just mentioned, you know, having all these CDs that you sold and everything. That's great. You know, you had a couple of them, you know, 100 of them go right off the bat. You know, I think I released a CD about 33 years ago, and we had a couple hundred printed. I think most of them are still in my garage to this day. I will. You know, I mean, it's kind of difficult to get people when you're doing original music. I mean, it's a hard sell. There's nothing easy about getting people to have an open enough mind to grab a CD and pop it in and listen to it and hear something they appreciate, you know? You can understand, you know?
4: And there's so much good, great art that goes unnoticed. I mean, we were at Tybee, and there was this guy that was just on the side of the street handing out CDs, and so we bought a CD, we popped it in our car because we still have an older vehicle that still has a CD player, and and we listened to it, and it was great. We're just like, oh my gosh, this is awesome.
0: That's cool. You know, it's you know, sometimes you find stuff like that. People just hand you a CD and you end up loving it. And there's a lot of local CDs that I remember from guys that I played with years ago, you know, bands that we used to share, you know, the bill with, that were just local to, you know, the Baltimore, D.C. area.

0: live music.
1: I think people are glad to get out, and I think a lot of people had that time to go back to the drawing board, you know, kind of reinvent themselves, write new material. I mean, because, you know, if you think about it, we had a good year and a half, 2 years of nothing but time.
2: Yeah.
1: Sure. You know, and when you have nothing but time and you're creative, lots of things come out of it. You know, I mean, I know I accomplished a lot of things myself, you know, as far as, you know, my acting and my, you know, murder mysteries and things that I do. And a lot of other people are saying the same things. They wrote a boatload of songs, got a lot of stuff recorded, like, you know, in a home studio. That's interesting that you're talking about this school bus that you had, you know, to kind of cut back to that for a second. You recorded in there, huh? You were able to get it so you can get a good sound out of that's interesting. How did you do that?
0: Yeah, so when I don't know if you remember the stimulus checks that came out during COVID. Mm-hmm. Instead of stimulating, you know, buying food groceries. And stuff like groceries, we stimulated by buying studio equipment. So we bought studio equipment, and then we, the bus, we had taken out the seats and all that stuff, and so we had plenty of room. So I just set everything up and ran an extension cord from the house into the bus. Mm-hmm. And anyway, we just set a goal that we were going to release something, record and release.
1: Mm-hmm.
0: Yeah, and we did. And I remember being in that bus and, like, you know, like late winter and whatever, how cold it was at night.
1: Mm-hmm.
0: And I'd be out there till like 3 o'clock in the morning, like seeing my breath and trying to warm up my hands and stuff. But I think it added to the feel of the songs.
1: Yeah.
0: I think it conveyed into it. And
3: the breath.
0: Yeah, the breath. The steamy breath. But anyway, it's really cool. Now we have the nice studio up here in the house. So during that time, we started building the house too, and it took 3 years to build. But this was the first room that I got finished, was the studio.
1: Right.
0: I wasn't
1: right.
0: worried about bathrooms. I wasn't worried about a bedroom or a kitchen. Like, the studio was number one.
2: I remember one time we...
1: the fact that your wife's in the band is the only reason you got away with that, too.
0: Yeah, I know.
2: Remember,
3: part of me wants to, like, eject, but then part of me is like, you're just so lucky I'm in the band.
2: I remember one time before we had, like, AC and anything was done, there were still, like wood walls everywhere. Me and Kirk were downstairs one day practicing for, like, 2 or 3 hours trying to learn, like, polish a part. Man, I remember that. We were sweating. It looked like we had jumped in the pool.
1: Mm-hmm.
2: Yeah.
3: I'll tell you how dedicated we are. Before our house was completely finished, the whole entire downstairs was used as our third music video.
2: So if you watch Basement on YouTube, that's actually the house that they live in.
1: Oh, yeah. Okay. Yeah,
0: that was actually our living room. It's not really a basement, but it looks like.
3: Well, we decorated. We put, you know, black trash bags on it. It wasn't, like, finished or anything. So it really did look like a basement.
0: Yeah, it was, like, studded walls and stuff like that. So there's no drywall or anything like that up yet.
1: Mm-hmm. Who filmed and produced your videos?
2: So the prep rally and basement, we used a local fellow artist who's in Ember City. His name is Ryan Taito, I think is how you pronounce his last name. Does really great work. And then for rain, we use somebody named Aaron Berkshire, who's now actually does pictures for the NFL, for the Jaguars.
3: Yeah.
1: Oh, okay.
2: He did great work as well. So.
3: Yeah, he's a really good videographer and photographer.
1: That's great that you were able to find somebody, you know, of that caliber. I mean, because everything looks good. I mean, you've definitely got some pro quality. Your videos and your recordings and everything are just, you know, very well done. And it's good to network and find people that have these resources, you know, especially

0: see the way things were a couple of years ago. I mean, we were all just, it was almost like a post-Armageddon world here, you know, and we're kind of like, you know, coming back from the ruins and everything. And
1: we're just mainly really thankful we were able to connect to those people, because they've supported us. They've been nothing but great people towards us. Mm-hmm. You know, nothing but love to all of them. So yeah,
2: we're super appreciative. And, you know, we're like a lot of musicians, we're struggling musicians. So we're just thankful that we're able to connect with people to that support our art as well as we support their art. And we're able to, you know, mm-hmm. kind of cross advertise that way. And
1: that's what I love about the music scene and, you know, art and all those different things. They all kind of tie in. So, like in Savannah, the music scene, so there's a lot of local artists that people use for the band art, or like photographers that bands use. And you know, everybody kind of cross-pollinates and, you know, helps each other out. And, you know, it's really cool, because it wasn't like that, you know, pre-COVID. It's a new thing, and it feels really good, too.
2: Plus, you have SCAD, which is like a very famous school here in Savannah, art school, and you got people traveling all the way from other countries just to go to school there. And
1: we have a lot of we actually have a lot of people from China that come over, because they have a campus over there as well. I think it's like a foreign exchange student program that they do,
2: which is really
1: cool, because a lot of people are super nice, you know. So.
0: Well, good. You know, it never hurts to network, and you'll be surprised when you get out there and start networking and talking to people, the kinds of people that you'll find and run into that have common interests and talents and skills that can kind of interact with your own, and you can really end up collaborating and making great things. And I think that's just one good thing that came out of the pandemic. You know, people, you know, a lot of creative brains were locked up, and that's not something that lasts, you know. They definitely don't lie dormant. Well, maybe a few do, but yeah.
1: Right. And then if you ever notice, out of hard times or,
0: mm-hmm.
1: you know, strange things that happen, like the pandemic,
0: mm-hmm.
1: good art and good music always comes out of, you mm-hmm. know, hard times.
0: Mm-hmm.
1: And that, I mean, look at, say, Seattle or Detroit or, you know, L.A., they all had their, like, their music renaissance times.
0: Mm-hmm.
1: They all came out of something which happened, you know, a few years before, and then everybody, you know, they had, like, this group mentality where everything was, like, vibing right and, mm-hmm. and, you know, it's really cool. It's really cool, and I like it. I think Savannah is doing that now.
2: Yeah, but you have a lot of filming done too. I mean, they say it's like the second Hollywood, so it's really evolved.
0: That's what I've heard. I've known a couple of filmmakers that are in not Savannah, but like in the greater Atlanta area, and they say it's just a hotbed for filming right now. You know, television shows, well, movies, you know, indie films too. And just a really great place to be, from what I understand. I've had a couple of folks on the podcast that were, you know, that work in film down there, and they say it's really up and coming. It's really up and coming. And
1: we actually have Clint Eastwood actually filming a couple blocks away from my house for, I think it's called The Juror. I think they're filming.
0: Oh, okay.
1: They use that gym that's right on that same street.
2: Oh, sick.
1: And that city hall.
2: Oh, I love Clint Eastwood.
1: We were going to pull in there, like, me and my fiance were going to pull in there, because we're like, oh, you know, it's something Christmas-wise. I was like, that's a film crew, so they'll probably turn us around.
0: Mm-hmm. Oh, yeah, yeah. Yep. Oh, God bless him. Clint Eastwood, he's about 93, 94 years old now, and he's still out there working and making it happen, you know? God bless him.
2: Awesome.
1: He's the outlaw of Josie Wells, man.
3: Yeah. Dirty
1: mm-hmm. Harry.
0: Yep, Dirty Harry. I remember, yeah, gosh, you know, so much great stuff from him. And then in more recent years, Get Off My Lawn, you know.
1: Yeah. That was a really good movie.
2: Yeah.
0: That really was. Now, so we talked a bit about your album, and you've been doing some great shows lately. You were out in L.A. at the Whiskey. You know, tell us about this. I mean, that has got to be, I mean, that's an accomplishment, you know, to get a booking at a club like that. You know, you just can't, they just don't take anybody. I mean, it's not like this is amateur night down the street at the open mic or something. You know, this is, you know, this is welcome to the pros here. And yeah, congrats on that. And so tell us about the experience.
1: Yeah, so they might have been just playing a cruel joke on us. Just inviting us to play and then laugh at us. But it was really cool. We really enjoyed it being out there. I actually felt like home to me. Mm-hmm. I feel like we belong out there.
3: The scariest part was getting out there for me.
1: Yeah, you've never flown before, right?
3: I have. I just, not that, I'm still terrified of heights. So. See, Zach's the baby in the band. I am the child.
2: But it really was a dream come true, honestly. Absolutely. Just being like on that stage, just thinking about like all our idols and the people we look up to have walked and played on the stage, and it was just like, I just remember being on there, and at one moment it was like, it felt really surreal. I felt like I was just kind of like in a different like reality or something. I'm like, is this really happening?
3: Felt like that's where we needed to be.
2: Yeah, for sure.
3: Like we're channeling all the artists that played there.
0: right.
2: The ghosts.
3: Right. Jim Morrison's ghost.
0: I mean, all the just great bands, you know, Iron Butterfly, The Doors. I just had recently as a guest the Sloths, who were opening for The Doors and Iron Butterfly there. When they were in high school, they were high school kids in the mid-60s, and I won't get into the whole episode, but the fellow's name was Tommy McLaughlin. He ended up later on becoming the director of Friday the 13th Part 6, working with Dick Van Dyke. He's got a whole big history, but he was in the band The Sloths, and they're getting ready to do like a 60s band reunion show. Now, again, a lot of the folks are no longer with us from that time, but they're like, a lot of these bands that have surviving members are doing like a 60s show out there. And if you just think about all those legendary people that, you know, everything that those walls have seen in the past 60 some years, it's just amazing, you know?
2: It really is.
0: Well, congrats on having an opportunity to be a part of that. You know, I mean, that's just has to be something you're never going to forget. And I saw your picture of the marquee outside with your name on it. That had to be great, huh?
3: Yeah,
2: that was surreal.
3: That was the best moment of the trip for me.
2: Yeah, same. Cool. And so, thank you, by the way.
0: Oh, well, sure. Yeah, I remembered having the same thing. I mean, back in 90 and 91, I had the opportunity to play CBGBs a couple of times. And when you look in the music magazines, because they had, back in those days, no Facebook, of course. You know, you had the music periodicals that came out about once a month and had all the listings for the bands and the clubs and articles and albums. And saw a couple of, I have them still, the ad that actually came out with my band on it under CBGB's, the date and our name. And, it's 33, 34 years ago almost now, but it's an experience. I mean, cause I kind of went through the same thing. I walked in and I was like, wow, it was just like walking through these doors, getting up on stage, almost falling through with some of my favorite, cause the stage was in, there was a problem there because there was like drummers were falling backwards off the stage, and there were just some parts of the stage where they were just, dips. You walk in the wrong spot, it just goes, and but it was just such an experience and, an honor to have done that. Something that is just, you can never take away from, something you wish you could live time and time again, but again, congratulations on that. Well deserved, and let's do it again, huh?
1: Yeah, we got invited back, so we're definitely going to go.
0: Oh, great for you! That's really that's good news. I'm glad to hear that. It's well deserved. Again, with the quality of your material, and you know, everything you've been working hard, you deserve it. You definitely deserve it, you know. You know, talking a bit more about your school buses, you've had some adventures with those, you know, with this being your tour bus. And I've had some pretty hairy stories with some band vehicles over the years. And so tell me, I mean, you got these for a deal. So tell us a little bit about that.
3: All right. Yeah, I'll let Zach tell the story.
4: I love the band story.
3: The band. So I got to make sure I get it right, though. So whenever they got hit up from a different band, from a local band called Solomon's Ghosts, right? And they were, is that right?
1: Okay. That's right.
3: They were selling, I wasn't around at this time. I wasn't even in the picture yet, but
1: We actually lured you in with the band van.
3: That's true.
1: I said, we even have a band van. And I sent him a picture. He was like, oh, okay. I'll be up there tomorrow.
3: they were selling the van, and Kirk went up there to get it, and they told him that he could just take it. And Kirk was like, well, I don't feel right just taking it. Let me give you something for it. And he ended up giving him, what was it? It was $1 and quarters and some pocket lint, right?
1: Yeah. Yeah.
3: So I reached in my pocket. I was like, man, I have to give you something. He was like, okay. And I reached in my pocket, and I have 4 quarters and literally some lint. I blew the lint off, and then I gave him the 4 quarters. And this guy, you know, he was high, pretty high or whatever. He was like, oh, I appreciate it, man. Thank you. Like, giving him $1 or whatever, the 4 quarters, and he needed a water pump. Yeah, and we just put a water pump and a radiator on it, and then the radiator blew, and then we put the block seal.
0: Mm-hmm.
3: That's all that.
2: And just to clarify, this is the jail van, not the school bus.
3: Yeah, yeah.
0: Right.
3: So fast forward a year or two later, we're playing a lot and playing off and everything, and getting tired of, you know, being in such a close quarters. We decided to buy a bus, and my cousin who worked for the school system hit me up. He's like, hey, Kurt, we have a few buses for sale. Like, they want $5,000 for it, but offer them $1,000, they'll take it. And anyway, so I went up there, and then I looked, and then, like, there was one bus in particular that was just shining at me. And I looked on the side, it had the Panda on it. So it's 168, the Panda. And that was my bus in high school.
0: Is that right?
3: So I had to buy that one.
0: Was it a long one or a short one? No, I'm just kidding. But
3: well, the original one was short, but then I graduated.
0: Oh, okay.
3: Yeah, but it's a full size bus. So you know, I paid cash for it. I'm trying to remember. Did you drop me off there, or my uncle Skip? I think my uncle Skip dropped me off there. Mm-hmm. But I don't have a CDL license.
0: Oh.
3: To drive a bus that big, you have to have a CDL license.
0: Yeah,
3: but I've never driven a bus before in my life.
4: Unless you convert it to RV.
3: Yeah. So we found loopholes for all that. But anyway, so I pull out of the BOE, and I get on the road, and I get on the main highway, and then I look behind me, and the Skirvin County Sheriff is right behind me.
0: Oh boy.
3: And I'm sitting there, like, nervous, and I'm trying to drive it, you know, straight and everything.
4: Don't look suspicious.
3: Trying not to look suspicious. I go out towards my house, and it's, like, probably, I don't know, 15 miles from town. And he's behind me the whole way. And I'm sitting there. I go to cut the blinker on. And I mash the wrong button, and all the flashing lights go on, like the stop signals. And I'm like, oh my God.
4: I didn't know this.
3: Yeah, so I was.
2: Did you have to change your
3: underwear? So I was praying about that. And I was like, Jesus, please
4: stop, don't mind. Stop sign hanging out and everything.
3: But then I got in my road, and I turned, and it kept going straight.
0: Mm-hmm.
3: And he didn't follow me. And then I got home, and I was just thanking the heavens. And then I got out, and I looked back in the back to see what it looked like with the lights on. And I was like, oh, my God, how did he not think that was suspicious. And then I looked at the tag that they put on it was a tag from 1998. and then I was sitting there like, he must have,
4: my man was going home from work. He didn't care
3: anymore. Yeah, he was off duty. Mm-hmm. He was either on a mission. There was probably something more important, but it was probably like he was sitting there. It's like, well, school bus. Why would anybody be driving the school bus, like, who wasn't a school bus driver?
0: Sure, right.
3: So, anyway, but I got off of that and, you know, and drove it home and started working on it.
0: At least those are big enough where you can work on them. Some cars nowadays are just like, you know, good grief. How does anybody work on it without taking the whole thing apart?
3: Right.
0: You know, I grew up having cars you could really work on. I'm a big guy, and I could reach my big mitts in there and reach around things and get what I needed to get to. But nowadays, forget about it. You know,
3: it's like Volkswagens, man. You've got to tear the whole subframe apart just to get the one small part.
0: I know. Yeah.
3: Well, what's cool about the van and the bus, it's like really accessible. Mm-hmm. And, you know, unlike Callie's car, she has a Kia, and just to change the light bulb, the high beam, mm-hmm. is like a major, major deal.
0: Mm-hmm.
3: That's the reason why it's still.
4: At least you know she ain't high beaming anybody.
3: Well, when you have it on low beams, there's two lights, but when mm-hmm. you cut it on bright, then one of the lights disappears.
4: It's like you got one.
0: Is it one of these where you have to take the bumper off to get to the light?
2: Yeah.
3: Well, it's not the bumper, but like you have to like remove all kind of different covers that's like over the radiator.
0: Yeah.
3: And all kind of crazy stuff. Like there's stabilizer bars you have to move out the way just to put a light bulb in.
0: Stop it. That's what, you know, I just feel like calling these car companies just saying, stop it.
2: Yeah. And by the time you pay it off, it becomes a lemon.
0: Mm-hmm.
3: Yeah.
0: Right.
3: Well, I think the way they set it up is, you know, they're making vehicles
4: where you have to take them to dealerships.
0: Yeah, that's really. Exactly. Yeah. Uh huh.
4: Gotta bring them to the criminals.
3: Yeah, take them to Zach because mm-hmm. Zach works at the Volkswagen. Yeah.
0: I had a Ford pickup a couple of years ago, and I remember I was just doing an oil change, and I took the air filter out, and I put the housing to the air filter back on and everything, and the car wasn't running right. And I was like, my God, what the heck happened? Well, it turned out I knocked a sensor loose that regulated, you know, have the timing of the engine and everything and how that, and it was like, geez, a whiz. I can't believe this. You know, you can't even take the air filter out without it being major. And I'm like, God.
3: Well, and it's you like know? These, you know, Teslas and like self-driven vehicles. Uh-huh. I'm mm-hmm. sorry. I don't trust that at all, because if one thing goes wrong while you're mm-hmm. going down the highway,
0: mm-hmm.
3: like I imagine that's not going to be good. I'd rather be like my own danger. I don't need the vehicle to.
4: I live life on the edge myself.
3: Yeah.
0: I don't need.
2: So our the vehicle that we drive around, the van, that's a jail van, so it's closed in all in the back, and you can't open the doors from the inside, mm-hmm. except very front. So we always joke about, like, if we're traveling a show or something, like, pray that we don't get in a wreck or there's a fire in the front, because we always step back.
3: Yeah, there. So there's a cage around all the windows in the back.
0: Right.
3: Mm-hmm. So it's like you can't, like, you're stuck.
4: Well, mm-hmm. I mean, in a way, it's a good thing, because we know nobody can steal our gear.
0: Yes, yeah. Bingo, right there. There you go.
4: That's the positive. That's the pro side to it.
2: Yeah,
3: that was my initial thought. I was like, nobody can take your stuff.
4: But we're going to die if we can't get out.
0: Yeah.
4: or hit deer at night. Yeah.
2: And everybody thinks, like, tour life is, like, so glamorous and stuff, and it's, like, literally, like, 7-Eleven, Love's, middle of the night.
4: 24/7 gas stations.
0: Like, so you guys go to Love's?
2: Love's.
0: Yes. When we're on the road doing murder mysteries, we always go to Love's. There's a bunch of them off the highways up here, too. Those are great.
3: Yep. Love's and Waffle House.
0: Yep. Mm-hmm.
2: The only thing that's open.
3: And before COVID, Taco Bell, because they used to stay open till 3.
0: Yes.
3: They close early.
4: Well, there's always a cookout.
3: Yeah, cookout.
4: Well, we can find one.
3: Yeah.
0: Mm-hmm.
3: Do you guys have cookouts?
0: Yeah. Is that? Oh, we have cookouts. I mean, we cook outside. I mean, is this
2: It's a fast food chain.
3: Yeah.
0: Oh, no.
2: It's pretty good.
0: Yeah, I've never heard of that. No.
3: Yeah, it's really good. It's really good. Maybe it's just a Southern thing.
0: It could be. It's probably working its way around because it's like the wave of convenience stores and everything has just been working its way across the country for years. You know, we used to have around here just 7-Eleven, then the Royal Farms come in, and then Wawa, and now
3: right?
0: Sheets, Wawa. And now Rutter's, and it's just like they get better and better. I mean, you would think, you know, 7-Eleven's like the dumpy one. That used to be the nice one years ago, but like 7-Eleven's just like, ew. You know, God.
2: I have to go to a Bucky's. I want to go so bad.
3: Is it Bucky's or Busey's?
4: It's Bucky's.
3: It's Bucky's.
4: You haven't been there?
3: No.
2: Mm. Have you been?
0: No, we don't have those up here either.
4: Y'all never been to Bucky's, dude?
2: They have a whole, like, I don't know. It's like a mall. It's like a gas station mall up here.
0: Wow.
4: Yeah. So they have clothing lines. They have groceries, they have anything. They have brisket, barbecue, chicken sandwiches, all of that.
0: Sign me up.
4: The brisket is huge. The brisket's really good.
3: So, firsthand. For bands, Love's and Bucky's are like the main places.
4: I think Bucky's also in some locations. I think they have showers too.
0: Mm-hmm.
3: So, and I want to give a shout out to In-N-Out Burger.
0: In-N-Out Burger. We do have some of those around here, yeah.
3: Dude.
2: In-N-Out.
3: You're speaking blasphemy, man.
4: Mm-hmm. As soon as I got off the plane, that's where we went. It was, my man, I could have made that at home for free.
3: No.
4: It's the same thing.
3: No.
0: Right. How about, did you guys ever have diners? Just the average diner, like independent diner down there where Greasy Spoon places too.
4: Yeah, we actually have one right across from my job.
0: Oh, okay.
4: Yeah, $17 for a hamburger though.
0: Oh, yeah. We used to have those a lot. That's where we would always go after shows years ago, was to a diner if we made enough money to buy food. You know, that was another problem too with doing original music, and I'm sure I don't have to tell you. It's like, you know, you play, you do well, then all of a sudden the club owner makes it sound like he lives in some third world impoverished nation when it comes time to pay.
3: While he has a stack of cash, you just saw him put it in his back pocket.
4: I know we just traveled 1,200 miles, but here's $5.
3: $5.
0: And right.
3: You have trouble getting a bar tab now.
0: Mm-hmm. Mm-hmm. Well, the thing is, too, and what I'm seeing a lot more of is because it's so hard to survive on music sales. I mean, people are selling their merch. It's the t-shirts and the tchotchkes and the swag and everything else where you're making your money out there. I mean, it's so hard to get paid, you know, for an actual show and to get any kind of money out of streaming or anything like that. That was the whole big thing about the Hollywood strike and everything about, you know, the actors not getting anything out of streaming. I'm like, hey, join the club, guys. You know, I mean, it's been like that for music forever. You know, what do they have to play your song a million times? You get a quarter for it or something.
4: We got our first penny.
3: So it's like 0.0005 or something of a penny.
0: And, yeah.
3: It really sucks because certain music videos and different things like that, have tens of thousands or 100,000 views or whatever, and we got $50.
0: Yeah,
3: you know,
0: yeah.
3: If that.
0: Now, are you guys? Now, let me ask you this here. I mean, you've got a, you're playing a lot. You know, Savannah's home, playing a lot around there. I guess a good bit of clubs in that area. Now, how are you promoting yourself? Now, years ago, I mean, the way I. did it the old school way. You know, you went out, found a copier machine, you made a bunch of, as many flyers as you could with the nickels you had sitting in the ashtray of your car, and you went out and handed them out. You know, you were out there, and you better have been there doing it if you wanted to play. You know, that club owner had better have seen you out there.
4: We did that for whiskey. We made like 50 to 100 flyers for the whiskey show. We did something similar to that, which are these.
0: Yeah. Very nice. And then,
4: but other than that, we do a lot of sharing from our personal, like Facebook. Not
0: right,
4: personal,
0: right.
4: Yeah. From our band accounts. We'll share them on Facebook, Instagram. You know, we just constantly do that at least once a day or twice a day, depending on where we are as far as like views. We'll also add sometimes like our newest singles. That way, if people like them, they know where to go, like that sort of thing.
2: We're trying to bump up our TikTok because I know that that has a lot of potential to be engaged to a lot of viewers. But
0: yeah.
4: Trying to do billboards too.
2: It's hard, you know, as artists because it's like you want to focus on the creative side, but then you know, there's the business side that you have to do because you got to constantly be promoting yourself and your band, and it is like a business, you know.
0: No, it is. So it definitely is. You know,
1: see yourself as a product.
3: I wish we made enough money that we could hire people who could deal with all the business aspects of it. All we have to do is just play and write music.
2: But you know, we've gone pretty far and done pretty well for being a DIY band. I think you know. We don't have a manager, you know, we don't have a booking agent. We pretty much do everything ourselves. So, and, you know, we'll continue to do that as far as it'll take us.
0: Right, right. In getting back to, the promotion part of it and everything, it was, there's so many more ways to get your name out there and everything nowadays without going out in person. But that was how we had to do it back in the 80s and 90s. You know, you had better have been out there. If you wanted a show, you better be out there promoting it and giving out flyers and shaking hands and giving out cassettes and buying beers and trying to schmooze people to get them in, you know. And flyers were all over the place, all over the walls of every club. And there's a couple of bands that pissed us off, so we went out to the club one night and we had Black Magic markers. We took their flyers down and drew afros on everybody and put them back up. They didn't like that too much. Yeah, that was a match of wits and immaturity right there is what that was. But
4: Well, I think, you know, even in modern times, you can you go out and do stuff like that, like old school. Mm-hmm. Because people aren't doing that anymore.
0: No.
4: But it's like when you hand out flyers and when you do stuff like that, it's something new now. Because
0: right. People don't
4: do that. They're like, oh, there's no use to do that. It's the same thing with the CDs and like selling records and stuff like that. Well, everybody got away from that. Everybody was doing the streaming thing. And now it's like there's a surge of people selling vinyls at shows and, you know, records on CDs and tapes and stuff. And people are buying it, you know.
0: Oh yeah, yeah.
2: The thing that I loved, you know, growing up was getting a CD and looking through the lyrics and all the bio and everything about the band. It was having that physical copy in my hand and just, you know, consuming all of it. I miss that.
0: Yeah, I know what you mean. You know, when I was young, buying an album was an experience too, especially if you got a double album and there were liner notes and things like that, even things on the jacket of the record itself, like lyrics and, you know, facts about the bands and thank yous and
4: like the
0: liner CDs, notes.
4: The CDs you would buy that would have like the posters on the inside.
0: Yeah.
4: That would be the album cover themselves. Cool. I would love to do something like that.
2: Yeah.
0: Absolutely. You know, so great. Well, guys, it was great of you to come and, you know, come back on the show and everything. You know, I'm glad to see that you're doing well. I mean, you know, I enjoyed, you know, what I heard from you years ago and I had you on the show then. I'm glad that you know, to have you back now, and very happy to see about the whiskey show and about the album coming out and everything. And like I said, don't be strangers here. Definitely don't be strangers. And so at this point, I'd like to give you a chance just to shamelessly plug away at everything that you've got out there, where to find your merch, your shows, your everything. Go, have at it.
4: You want me to do it? Okay. All right, so you can find our music almost any streaming platform that you possibly can, Spotify, Apple Music, YouTube, anything like that. We do also have a Pandora station if you still use Pandora, because I know a lot of people don't. We have Instagram, lilac_band, lilakk_band. You can also find us on Facebook as well, Lilac, once again, lilakk. We will have merch coming up soon. We're trying to get all the bugs tweaked out on that to make sure that we can have our people across the nation that want to buy anything, we can get that out to them at lilac.com. You can find it on there. If not on there, we will have it posted on our Facebook page as well. So if you just want to stay updated with that, that would be great. Mm-hmm. But we also have a big show coming up February 15th with Smile Empty Soul. A lot of great bands. Going to be a great time. So if you're in the area, come out and hang out and say hello. Get some merch up front and personal. We'll sign it for you if you'd like. Mm-hmm. And then we have our EP release coming in March of next year as well. The date is yet to be announced, so if you're plugged in on our Facebook or Instagram, you'll find it there as well. What's our TikTok? I always forget the TikTok.
2: TikTok is the same, Lilac Band.
4: Okay.
5: Yeah, and on the website, if you want to, you can buy our music directly from us on the website.
0: Mm-hmm. Yes. Cut out the middleman. There you go. There you go.
2: Well, great. Oh, no. Thank you. Thank you so much for having us
0: absolutely.
2: On the show.
0: Oh, absolutely. Absolutely. You know, like I said, I enjoyed you before, and I enjoyed seeing that you're still at it and doing great things now. So, folks, you heard him here. This is Lilak, L-I-L-A-K-K. Remember that? You heard where you can find everything about them. So get out and do it. The holidays are coming. They're right around the corner. Actually, by the time this airs, it will be the holidays, but you can get some last-minute gifts. Some last-minute gifts from our friends here in Lilak, folks. So this is Michael Spedden signing off of Foul Players Radio. Thanks again to Lilak, and we will be talking to you all soon, hopefully.
4: Woo-hoo! Thank you again.
0: Hey, folks, and again, thank you for tuning in tonight to listen to Lilak from Savannah, Georgia, a great band and just super people. I really enjoy talking with them and working with them here. Give their EP a listen when it comes out. I believe it's going to be in March of 24. Well worth a listen. And you can get their singles as they come out, too. 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The Foul Players of Perryville are getting ready to begin our new murder mystery season after the first of the year. 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

0: 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We feature interviews from musicians, actors, comics, dancers, authors, and much, much more, up-and-coming artists and beloved favorites. We've got it all, people on stage, backstage, out front, and behind the scenes. Sit back and relax. Let's have some fun.
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0: And welcome again to another episode of Foul Players Radio, Season 11. We've got 11. It goes all the way to 11 and beyond. Michelle Armiger and Kim Yates of Scarlet Angel have joined us tonight to talk about a milestone they've accomplished, 40 years of Scarlet Angel. And they're going to be moving in a new direction soon. We're going to talk about that and also reminisce about the old days. I remember meeting him at the Monsters of Edge Rock in the 80s. We're also going to talk about some of the clubs that were around back then, much, much more. We had a great time, you know, getting together, and they're some of my favorite people in the scene around here. I've known them for a while, and they're always doing great stuff. Their website is currently under construction, so their Facebook page is what they're using for that for the time being. And the links to that and for Kim's Crypt are going to be in the show notes. The Foul Players of Perryville are back in action and have upcoming shows on the Western Maryland Scenic Railroad, Fifth Company Brewing in Perryville, Maryland, and others. 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We'll be right back with Scarlet Angel. Stick around.
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0: And welcome back to season 11. We've got 11 yes. Seasons, and we go up we're going to go past 11. We're going to go into season 12 too, hopefully, if I'm still alive and all that good stuff at the end of the year. But today we have friends of mine who have been on the show before. I've known them probably for about 35 years. I first met these two. They didn't remember me that much, but at the Monsters of Edge Rock Festival back in like 88 in Edgemere, playing in somebody's backyard. It kind of reminded me of Fat Albert's Junkyard a little bit. And it was in somebody's backyard, and I forget what rate. It may have been 97 that was at least announcing it if they didn't sponsor it. But I remember you all, and I remember Mike Diamond's band, Diamond Gypsy, playing there that day too. And yep, and somebody said the hamburgers tasted weird, but I didn't have any money to get one anyhow. But a big year for my friends Michelle Armiger and Kim Yates of Scarlet Angel.
1: Yes.
0: Here to announce
1: a lot. Yep. On the drummer and the backup vocalist.
0: Mm-hmm.
1: Michelle is the guitar player and leader of the band. She started in 1984. I joined in 1986.
0: Right. So we're celebrating 40 years of Scarlet Angel this year, and a new direction.
1: Yeah.
0: A brand new direction for the band and everything. So tell us all about this here. I'm really excited to hear, because it is exciting news. You know, it's a milestone and another important announcement. So go for it.
6: But, yeah. Well, you know, we've been playing in a lot of the local clubs, and I just feel like Maryland's not really big on original music. So we most of the time play 4 hours of cover music. And
1: Well, we sprinkle the originals in.
6: Yeah, we do sprinkle the originals in. But, you know, we've opened for national acts, and we want to continue to do that. But we like to switch our focus to just primarily originals right now, just recording a new, you know, new compilation albums, new Scarlet Angel CDs. We're talking about doing some events and stuff for the 40-year anniversary, because that's a long time.
0: Mm-hmm.
6: And we, you know, our former singer, Abby Otradovic, and our bass player, Barry Berghoffen, they recently left us on good terms because they wanted to...
0: Sure.
6: Barry wants to pursue a different type of music, and Abby's got a lot of irons in the fire. And so we're currently looking for a new singer and bass player. So we put the ad out, I think, earlier this week, and then we've got some responses, and we're going to pursue those, some things that I'm, some people that I'm really excited about that have a lot of experience that I think they can take us to a different level with contacts, recording, and stuff like that. So, yeah, so I look forward.
0: Wonderful. Yeah. Wonderful. That's good news. You know, it was a shame to see both of them go, because I know them as well. I mean, they're both great at what they do. They're both great people. But, you know, that's the thing. You know, it's better to, you know, if you're going to make that decision, you know, to let people know, you know, what direction you want to go in and go ahead and do it. You know, instead of, you know, making a situation that ends up being, you know, a bad situation, you know, it was still, a decent situation. They made that decision.
1: We've played some great shows with them, and we've actually opened up for a lot of national acts with them.
0: Sure.
1: And with our previous members too, when we had Jackie and Rich, but we're hoping to do the same and open up for some new acts and maybe a mini tour or, you know.
0: Sure.
1: We're going to definitely work on our fourth CD because we already had three CDs out and also do a video. And speaking of our three CDs, Scarlet Angel, which is totally out of print right here. This is our first one.
0: Collector's
1: item. Came out, I believe, in 2004, I think. And then this one came out in
6: 2009.
1: This one is our second one. It's Enter the Magic. Real good stuff right here. And then this, the third, that came out in 2019. This is Rise Metal Angels, and this is our third CD. Mm-hmm. And we're actually working on our fourth when we get the new members. And we're going to do a video of one of the songs off of our third CD with Abby and Barry, since they're on the CD.
0: Sure. Well, good. So it seems like, you know, I mean, you've got great material out. I have all of those. CDs, they're all good. I mean, there's songs off of them that I think are just really great, and a variety of sounds too. You had three different lineups for those three albums, didn't you?
1: Yes. Well, I believe it was on the first CD, John Mooney played
6: bass,
1: and Jackie sang.
0: Yep.
1: And the second CD,
6: Jackie sang,
1: and Rich played bass.
6: Yeah, Rich Wilcox. Right. He's in Awaken. It's another local band.
1: And then the third CD, Abby and Barry played on that one.
0: Right.
1: So you have a fourth CD, it'll be different members as well.
0: Right.
1: But it's always been us two on guitar and drums and backing vocals. And I sing a couple lead vocals on a few songs. Blue Angels and Butterflies, which is on our third. The Czar. Acts by the Angels, which is on our second CD.
0: And there was the one song, I think, The Northman, that Rich sang.
1: Yeah,
6: yes, right.
0: Yeah. That's a good song, too. Yeah, it's great. Yeah. It's great. So, I mean, you've always had, you know, good lineups of people here, and you've had a lot of people that bring different things to the table and everything. I'm really interested to hear what you come up with next. You know, I'm sure it's going to be great no matter what you do.
1: Yeah, we're looking forward to it.
0: Yep.
6: Oh, I'm sorry, Mike, but at the same time, it's kind of like going through a death. Like when you change something, you kind of have to give up your old life activities to start your new stuff. And it's kind of like, it's painful. It's mixed emotions. Mm-hmm. You know, because Abby and Barry were really, really good people. They're really good bandmates, very supportive. Yeah. You know, they weren't really into drugs and alcohol. And
0: Yeah,
6: it's hard. And they were drama-free. I mean,
1: they really were. Yeah. They were good friends. Well, we're all still great friends. You know, we talk. I probably talk to Abby just about every day. And, yeah, we're going to continue to be great friends and support their bands, and they support ours as well. So, and this was our, they did a compilation album of our own music in Germany. And this came out. When did this come out?
6: It came out after Enter the Magic, probably 2008 or 2009 or something like that. It was from High Roller Records in Germany.
0: Oh, so they kind of did
6: all the best songs that they liked off of the first and second CDs.
1: And if you can get a hold of it, you're lucky, because this is also sold out, and it's got a really cool liner in it, and it's got a bunch of really neat pictures. And
6: they got a really nice insert for the album. Yeah, like, I used to love doing that, coming home and getting my albums out and looking at the inserts and lyrics.
1: Yeah, I still buy albums. I bought that Haunted Mansion picture disc over there. I got Barnes & Noble, couldn't believe it, but check this out.
6: Yeah, like, they put, like, pictures, really cool pictures. All the cast and all the lyrics are in it.
1: Yep.
0: And then awesome. That's awesome. You were signed with a record company over that. You had some sort of contract. They put together the best of the first two albums and made that album.
6: Yes.
0: Awesome.
1: And it's really booklet. Some wild pictures, too, that you can't even find anywhere. It's really, really cool. So if they can find this.
6: And it's really a collector's item. So
1: here's the album itself. You can see the little label there.
0: Yeah.
1: And, of course, we all know about the 97 Underground album, Beast from the East, Volume 1.
0: Oh, yeah, that
1: from 87?
0: Mm-hmm.
6: Maybe, I don't know, you think 97 Underground would put out a Volume 2, since this is Volume 1?
0: About that. You know, I don't know about that. I've not heard any talk about that when I meet with, you know, the owner and things like that. I'm sure it wouldn't be impossible, but I just haven't heard any discussion of it as it stands right now. But that would be great, because I do play your stuff on my show. I've been playing, a number of times I've been playing. I've played Blue Angels and Butterflies. played that a number of times. I've played Scarlet Angel.
1: Yeah, that's Chains powerful. Of Rock
0: for my Halloween. For the Halloween special, I played Jack-O-Lantern.
1: Yes, that's a fun one. We haven't played that in years. We got to bring that back.
0: And I do mention that, you know, you were artists on the 97 Underground album. And by the way, too, I also play Shockwave. I've been in touch with Greg Centers. Shockwave's on the album, too.
1: Yeah, they're on the album, yes.
0: Yep, and he's still recording. It's not metal, it's not the whole band, it's just his stuff, but he's been sending me stuff and I've been playing it as well, and I do play, you know, they had a lot of songs too out, and he's given those to me and I rotate them in too. And I always mention that album, you know, it would be great. I mean, like I said, sadly a number of those folks aren't with us anymore,
1: right?
0: But it would be neat, you know, if anybody were up for it, to put together a show or something. You know, reunion, you know?
1: Yeah.
6: Yeah, and it's cool because there's like a lot of new bands too, so do you know what I mean? And I'm sure there'd be a lot of great offerings. And I'm surprised at the amount of people young and our age, which is ageless, but there's a number of people that, oh wow, the 97 Underground, you guys are going out. There's a lot of people that know about it. Yeah. And for something that's kind of like quote-unquote underground, I'm surprised that a lot of people, so many people know about it, really.
0: Right. So, just one thing, you should, it's the people who are younger and our, you should say, you know, referring to us should have been people who are young and even younger, right? That should have been. you're right. You know, a lot of people, and people ask me about that all the time too, you know, especially people in the younger generation, because I've turned a number of bands on to 97 and I've been playing their stuff. You know, there's a band called Lilac out of Georgia. I met them through podcasting. They got referred to me and as a musical act, and I'm guessing they're maybe about 30 at the oldest, and they love it. You know, they never heard of 97 Underground until I met them. And then they've been listening and everything, and they've looked up and they've read about it, and they're like, wow, this is really cool. And there's a, you know, been a few others out there, too, that I've, you know, made contact with, and they've also told me that they do listen, and when they get their material together, they're going to send it my way as well, you know. But, yeah, I do believe, I'm a believer in the scene, and I'm a believer in, you know, part of my role at 97 is to help our scene. It is all for our heritage of music and entertainment in this area here. I like to, play the material, play people's material from this area. And,
1: we opened up for a UFO at the Thunderdome. That kind of got us back together.
0: Yeah.
1: When, we were together for, I think we broke up, I don't know, it was 89 or so.
0: Mm-hmm.
1: 90 somewhere in there, because Jackie had babies.
0: Yeah. But
1: then we got back together to do that.
6: Yeah,
1: show and open up for UFO. That was the start of getting us back together, and we stayed together ever since.
6: Yeah, we took a hiatus because Jackie had some children and stuff, and we were the whole time during the late 80s, we were working on the first CD that we now know is the first CD, the self-titled CD, but
0: mm-hmm.
6: we would have been the first band in Maryland to have a CD, because at that time CDs had just came out as the media.
0: Yeah.
6: Graduating from cassette, so
1: but
6: it's kind of a shame because all that work was done and then we shelved it. But luckily, timing is everything, and it was kind of like a time capsule. It mm-hmm. got such a good reviews, critically acclaimed over in Europe and Germany. So I guess it came out the right time. I used to be bummed out that it was kind of like the project it should have been that never was. You know what I mean? But then it came to its fruition, and it was really a good thing.
0: Right.
1: And we were called Metal Maidens Magazine voted mm-hmm. us. Like number one CD, I think, of the year twice.
6: Number one and number two for 2004 and 2005. And we were in the group, the top five, with like Judas Priest and I think Black Sabbath. So it was really an honor.
1: Yeah.
6: So.
1: And then we also were in, it's called Heavy Magazine. Mm-hmm. It's got like Tommy Iommi on the front. And we were in that too.
6: And Headache.
1: Right. And that's all like in another language.
0: right.
6: Yeah.
1: That's pretty cool. And then tell them about the CD. We were all like some German festival.
6: I can't remember which magazine it was, but it was coincided with the Wacken Festival at the time.
0: Sure.
6: And they had a real CD, because they weren't at the digital point that we are now, but there was an actual CD was in the magazine. It was going to go out to tens of thousands of fans for whoever went through the gates at Wacken.
0: Mm.
6: So that was a really brilliant honor, too. It was the song Scarlet Angel.
0: Huh.
6: And I mean, I have to say that I have particular fondness for that song. I mean, quite frankly, I think that song could wake me from the dead. But
1: that's a good song. That's a really good song.
6: It was really an honor to do those things. And, we hope to do more. I mean, mm-hmm. it's all part of the band's evolution.
1: We're also on a collaboration of bands that played at the Fishhead. We're on that CD, too. And I forgot what that one was called.
6: It's like 25 Years of Rock.
1: Yeah, and Blue Angels and Butterflies is on.
6: Yeah,
1: that.
6: They selected that song, Kim's song, for that.
0: Oh, good, good.
6: There's a lot of other Maryland bands. It's a Maryland thing because the Fishhead Canteen has been around for a long time, and I'm sure you've been there, Mike. They have a nice stage and everything.
0: Yeah. I introduced you the night you opened for Great White.
1: Oh, yeah, that was a great show.
6: That was awesome.
1: Yeah, that was packed show. We had who else did we open up there? Great White, Lynch Mob, Metal Church, Slaughter.
0: Mm-hmm.
1: We've opened up for
6: Winger
1: twice, LA Guns twice,
6: Crocus,
1: Rhino Bucket, Kitty. That was the night we played with them, OTEP, and Crisis all together. Twisted Sister was a big one at Ram's Head, and mm-hmm. also Spread Eagle. That was out in Delaware, I believe. That was the last national act we opened up for. Spread Eagle. I think we opened for Bang Tango, and

0: 32 bands to open up for Kix for the at the York Fair, and we played right before them, and that was amazing because we won the battle of the bands top three.
1: Yeah,
0: and we played it right before they did, so we had the audience, we had everybody there. It was really cool. That was a fun night. And let me show you a picture from that.
1: Sure.
2: It was nice to play on that big stage at the York Fairgrounds. It was really cool.
1: Yeah. Well, especially,
0: there's a picture from us and somebody taking a picture and the crowd in the back, and we had our flag and everything.
1: Yeah, that's awesome. Yeah. I love that. Yeah.
0: That was a great time. Mm-hmm. That was so much fun. There were so many people, and you know, they were great, and they were nice to us.
1: Mm-hmm.
0: And it was a good time.
1: Yeah, that must have been a great night for you. I mean, you know, and Kix, they're great to people. I've had a couple of the members on my show. Brian Forsyth on.
0: Yes, you did, and I listened to that. That was my man.
1: Yep.
0: I got a picture of him on the wall with me too. Yes.
1: He's great. And then I've got another member coming up in March. I'm not going to announce who it is, because the thing is, it's like if it gets canceled or something and we're not able to do it, then I'm going to look like an ass. But, not that I don't already, but, you know.
0: I was talking to Michelle a lot about, I heard you guys talk about guitars and amps and stuff like that. That's really cool. And I was like right in front of Jimmy's drums, and they were like moving mine on and moving his back. It was just such a neat experience to see all these people, like, you know, moving your drums for you. I was like, wow, this is really cool.
1: Yeah.
0: really good time.
2: So there's like three opening bands, and they set up each drum on wheels, like on a platform, and they just kind of rolled it in and rolled it out.
0: Yeah.
2: And then we couldn't pick up our equipment because they're all union. I guess when you're working at that level, they're all union, and no, we have to pick that up, which is kind of weird because, you know.
0: Yeah. I was like, okay. And so my drums were on a riser, and then they rolled it up, and then they would just roll the whole riser away and then bring the next band up on their riser. It was really cool. Let him come up if he wants to come up. Come on, Candy and Kane want to get on the camera too. Come on, babies.
1: Of course.
0: That's Kane.
1: Hello.
0: Hello. That's Kane. There he goes.
1: There's Kane.
0: His brother Candy's here too, with a K. Candy and Kane. Of course.
1: Yeah, that is that must have been just phenomenal. You know, getting your Kix. You know, great guys they are. It's a shame to see them. You know,
0: we've also opened for Funny Money too. That was at what was that? Death Bar is no longer around.
2: Which one?
0: That's
2: all right.
1: Exactly.
0: Down in Pasadena.
1: No, AL Gators, Daytona's.
0: No, it wasn't the network. It was in Pasadena, and it was like kind of on the water. But then they had an inside too.
2: Oh yeah. I can't remember what that was. Knobs Creek.
0: Knobs Creek. Yep.
1: Yeah. Okay. Sure.
0: Mm-hmm. And that was different because they were playing at Knobs Creek.
1: Mm-hmm.
0: But that was a good show too. Yep, Funny Money, and then of course Kix got back together and start touring again and playing, and there we were. So,
1: well, that's incredible. You know, and I really hope. You know, that you get, you know, the right people in there, and then you're able just to, you know, get back to, you know, cranking out great. So I really can't wait to hear what you come up with, you know.
0: Yeah.
1: I'm sure you probably are, you know, you've got a head start right now on at least, you know, the foundation of new material and everything. Right?
2: Oh, yeah. Me and Kim start working on some things.
0: Yeah.
2: So
0: so we're looking forward to hearing the new singer.
1: Mm-hmm.
0: We got some auditions coming up, and a bass player who's toured with some people. So it's interesting
1: how
0: we're getting some really good players, you know, seasoned players that want to play with us, which is good.
1: That's a good thing. Are you going to continue in the direction of are you going to stick with a female singer, or are you going to go with a male, or do you know?
0: Preferably.
2: Preferably, but you never know. I mean, we don't want to limit ourselves either.
1: Sure,
2: you know, like some of the, there's a whole like niche market for metal bands from females and or especially female singers. You know what I mean?
1: Yeah.
2: So we might have to give that up, but we might gain a new audience too.
1: Yeah.
2: You know what I mean?
1: Mm-hmm.
2: So

0: you gotta give up something to get something a lot of times, and it's just interesting to create more facets and different layers of success. And I keep telling Kim, it all depends on how you define success. I mean, playing, I love everybody and appreciate their support that comes out to see us doing our cover shows. But for me as a musician and a composer, I don't really think of that as a success. So I want to declare the success that I want, which I think is being a composer and putting original creations out into the universe. I think that's, what real artists yearn for.
1: I agree with you. I agree with you.
0: Don't want to say real artist. What an artist yearns for is their own work.
1: Exactly. Well, they're artists and they're entertainers.
0: Yes, and there's both.
1: Yep.
0: Yeah, and then there's a friend of mine's an artist, and she used to take commissions because I think it's, I don't know if you've ever done drawing or tried to do art, Mike, but I think it takes a certain kind of artist to accurately represent the human body and like portraits. And I said, well, how come you don't do that anymore? And she said, because it burned her out, and then like it wasn't soulful. So I
1: Right,
0: kind of
1: right.
0: feel I kind of feel like playing cover music all the time and ignoring our original creations is it really it's not soulful to me. And a
1: Right,
0: lot of times
1: right.
0: like we do four sets of music and then we have a couple originals in and then everything's condensed and we're running out of room. Well, the originals go off the set list, so it's kind of unfortunate.
1: I know what you mean. I know every band I've been in, we've always done original. I've never done cover bands. I mean, at the very beginning, I did when I was a teenager before I'd written any songs. But all the other ones, I've always been all original. I'm like, if I'm going to go out there and play, they're going to hear me, like it or not. People are shouting out requests. Hey, can you play this? No. Can you play this? No. No. They're coming to town, go see them. No,
0: Right.
1: I can't play. No, and the other thing too, we used to get a lot, oh, can you play at a wedding? No. No, we're not playing at a wedding. We don't do parties. We play where you go to listen to original material, and I always said, if you wanna hear that, go see them. You're here to see us today. And just sit down and listen, and I think you'll like it.
0: Well, we sold a CD one. We sold a CD at a show, and some lady came up and said, "Is that song Barracuda on the CD?" And Kim goes, "No, that would be on the Heart CD."
2: Right. Right. That happens
0: So,
2: quite often. Oh, what's the stuff that you're doing today? Is that on here? Like, no, that's cover music. This is our original music that you heard a few of tonight, and I'll have to point
1: oh
2: out
1: my
2: what
1: goodness.
2: things. Oh, yeah. Oh, okay. Well, can you get a CD of your? I'm like, no, we don't do that. We're not going to sell
0: Other people's
2: other
0: music.
2: people's music that of us playing it.
0: Yeah.
2: Sell our own music.
1: Did they not know that Barracuda wasn't your song?
2: They do. They just, some people, they just don't think. But yeah, we, like our last show that we played at Dick's Halfway Inn a few weeks ago, we sold a lot of CDs at that one and a lot of merchandise. Speaking of merchandise, we have Scarlet Angel t-shirts, hats, beanies, thongs,
0: And it's wintertime,
2: long
0: so here's a
2: sleeve.
0: hoodie.
2: So here's a hoodie right here. Ooh, whoop. A nice hood drawstring, and it's got a really cool back on it.
1: I like it. That's nice. Oh, hey, I like it.
2: Yeah, we had these, and we have t-shirts for 25, hoodies for 45, and hats. We got like ball caps as well as beanies, thongs, booty shorts, stickers, all kind of really cool stuff.
0: Do you have a tour shirt handy?
2: A what?
0: A tour shirt. Rise Metal Angels. So, Mike, I've been after Kim for years now to try to get the permit for Up the Haunted House because there's like so many people that would listen to us because
1: Oh,
0: they're
1: yeah.
0: a
2: Get
0: captive
2: your back up.
0: captive audience. But
1: I mean,
0: you got to get permits to do all that stuff. But it would be a great venue for music.
1: it
0: And
1: would be.
0: heavy metal and the haunt is kind of like
1: Oh, they go
0: usually
1: hand.
0: people are fans of both,
1: Yeah, they go hand in hand. And
0: Yeah.
1: I mean, it would even be cool if I mean, she has like the way you have the haunt up there, like there is like kind of an area that's sort of central to all of it. mm-hmm. where people go and kind of sit. There's picnic tables there.
0: That's called the Midway at Kim's Crypt Haunted Mill, Spring Grove, PA, kimscrypt.com. Check that out. And
2: that's a nice horse shirt.
0: Well, I was going to show them this one. Check this out.
1: That's nice.
0: Yeah, Scarlet Angel. We have red, maroon.
1: Oh, hey, black, there you go.
0: Blue, gray, and check this out. This one?
2: Yeah.
0: This is the newest CD.
1: Oh, hey, I like it.
2: Cover on it. Yeah.
0: And on the back, the axe, she's true. And it's to trust. That's lyrics off of one of her songs. Yes.
1: Who did your art?
2: Oh man, you know what, Mike? I have you ever heard of Fiverr?
1: No.
2: Well, you should check it out because you can get art on there for all kind of prices.
1: Oh, you know okay.
2: Do you know how much I paid for that art?
1: How much?
2: $15. Make me holla.
0: Yeah, because it's called Fiverr because you pay $5 to the artist and you tell them what you want. Mm-hmm. And it's all kind of different because you can see people's work on there.
1: Oh, okay.
0: And then you can pick somebody and they'll do it for you. And they'll say, okay, I can do it for this much. But if I have to redo anything, then it's $5 more. And then $5 more. So, yeah, I've had one of my my campout shirts done by a person like that. So pretty wild.
2: Yeah, but they have different packages. Like you can get the basic or deluxe package, which it covers so many revisions. But I'm very specific on. I mean, you saw our post on Facebook that we asked for the qualifications for a singer and bass player. It was very detailed. I'm usually very detailed. There's a guy from Bulgaria that did this, and I had him. He did like six different covers, so we had to pick from six different covers. And I told Kim because I'm a big comic book fan, I wanted to get like. Let me see. Our first run's 1,000. I wanted to get $250 in our four favorite covers, but because you know how I kind of like to do with the comic books, like you have different covers and it could become collectible. Mm-hmm. But the rest of the band didn't share my enthusiasm on that. But I still have that artwork, and we still could do that. But So I think it's Fiverr. You'd have to if you're gonna Google Fiverr. It.
1: Mm-hmm.
2: Try both Fiverr. I can't remember.
0: Yeah.
1: That's great. I mean, I really, I've always really admired, all the things you guys have done over the years. As long as I've known you, and I hadn't always known you that well, but, Kim, with the band, the persistence for all these years to do that, Kim, you with the crypt, I mean, it's just, I'd have to say, the two of you are probably, of all the people I know, probably the most true to yourselves. A lot of confidence in yourself, belief in yourself, stick-to-itiveness, and, you just go out there and you make it happen. Go-getters, and I've always admired that about you guys. You keep me going. Sometimes, and I'm running my own thing with the murder mysteries, that's never been bad, but then there's been other projects and things like that where I'm just like, oh my God. And then I just think, it wouldn't bother Kim, she would just let it roll right off of her, Michelle, I'm just like, you guys are very inspirational, and, you've accomplished so much, sounding great, and you're ready for the next thing, I'm behind you here. Anything I can do to help you out?
0: I look at it as like we give our all and give 100%, no matter if it's 8 people or 800 people, because those people, even if it's a handful of people, they hear your music. Next thing you know, they're buying CDs, they're telling people about it and buying shirts and all. So it's spreading the word wherever you play.
1: Mm-hmm.
0: So, and we've had some shows where there's all a massive amount of people. We've had some shows where there's a minimal amount of people, we still give our all. And a lot of times that, the people, they're loving it. They're like, man, where are you from? Never heard of you. And of course we've been around for, 30, I've been in the band 38 years and it's been 40 years for Michelle now. So we're still going.
2: it's such a special feeling to look out into the audience and people to be enthusiastic and wearing your clothing that says your band's name and they're actually singing the words to your original song. That's very cool.
1: Yep.
0: Yeah. That is really neat.
1: It is. It's a good feeling. You know, I had that experience, you know, with my, you know, my earlier bands, you know, people coming out and doing that. And, you know, and that was, now I won't go into that, but, you know, I think it was, you know, it's a bonehead move to break up the day your CD comes out. You know?
2: Oh, man.
1: Yeah, that's, really? We won't get into that. That's a whole separate episode of Foul Players Radio. I did an hour of Orange Seed Parade history, as well as my 97 Underground interview. I also played that on there, but I'll let people listen to that on their own time here, not on yours. So, but it is a good feeling. And I can understand, you know, you wanting to pursue that now, you know, at the end of the day, you know, when your time comes, you're going to look back at yourself and you're going to like, you're not going to give a damn that you did Barracuda. You're going to give a damn that people liked Rise Metal Angels and they liked, you know, Blue Angels and Butterflies and they liked Scarlet Angel itself and they liked, you know, Chains of Rock and all the other songs that you have, you know. That's really what you're in it for here, and I'm glad that you're moving that direction. You know, it's good to see. And honestly, I really think I've interviewed a lot of bands lately. I get out of when I can, you know, when I'm not playing or working, and I'm talking to bands around here, and there is a lot of consensus that, you know, folks, you know, in the youngster age group like us, that are moving in the direction of just doing original. And there are clubs that are accepting of it. And I think we're going to see a rise of that around here again. You know, that pendulum has swung a few times, you know.
2: Mm-hmm. I hope so.
1: I think it's going to swing back that way for a while now. And the thing is that, you know, could it be Baltimore's time?
2: That'll be exciting. It will be.
1: I mean, you know, we've had good scenes here, but now we're all a little bit younger and a little bit wiser, a little bit more experienced and better. Hey, you know, it could be that time, you know?
2: Well, there are people out there, though, they just want to do kind of the same thing. They want to go to see the same bands, the same clubs, play the same music, and they want to hear stuff that they're familiar with. But once you familiarize yourself, that's why I tell people, with our music, then there you go.
1: Mm-hmm.
2: And a lot of people say, well, I've never heard you before. Well, now you have.
1: Mm-hmm.
2: Take the CD. And I've never had somebody buy our CDs and say they didn't like it. They're like, man, I can't believe it. You know, so good. I'm like, yeah, they are. Mm-hmm. Even at Kim's Crypt, in the gift shop, I play over and over again on loop the second one, Enter the Magic. And I have Rise of Metal Angels, which is the third one, on loop up on the second floor as you walk out onto the balcony of the Haunted Mill. And it's Scarlet Angel as skeletons. We're all up there, skeleton figures playing and all that. And the music's playing and the smoke's coming out. There's lights and all. It's pretty cool. So when I'm up there with people, I'm like, by the way, that's my band, Scarlet Angel. And I'm the drummer. I'm like, wow, they were in a band. Like, yeah, very much so. Longer than I've been doing the Crypt, believe it or not.
1: Yeah, yeah. And and that's another thing. I mean, that's grown so much over the years. And, I mean, such a all that, and that in itself, as I've told you, is just such an awesome accomplishment. You know, that's something I'm just
2: 31 years doing that.
1: Yeah. Like, wow. You know, I mean, it's amazing. And, like I said, the both of you have had, you know, so many just wonderful accomplishments. You should both be proud of, you know, and I mean, I admire it. You know, I respect it a lot.
2: Thanks, Mike.
1: And I really do. I really do. And, you had mentioned a little bit when we, you know, spoke during our 97 Underground chat, you know, would you have the possibility, you mentioned maybe, you know, with this being year 40, maybe having a couple of shows here and there, if you could, you know, with, you bring back some of the, we'll say the Alumni Association, the Scarlet Angel Alumni Association, and, maybe do a couple of shows and get some of those folks out.
0: I was talking to a friend of mine about that today, about having a big show and, like, actually having other bands, too, and calling some of our previous members back for underneath. Because it's been – I think that would be an awesome special event to have, and we could, you know, ask some other bands to join us. We could play – you know, we could play you know, primarily original music and throw some select covers in, some rocking covers.
2: Mm-hmm. I think that would be cool. Try to get Mindy back. Mindy was the drummer before me.
1: Yeah, yeah.
2: So I haven't talked to her in years. I don't think either. That would be really neat if we could find her. I don't even know what she looks like anymore. I haven't seen her, but that would be wild.
1: Right, right. Yeah, that would be. Yeah. That would be. I guess she was there until 86 when you joined. Was that the one who fell?
2: Yes. She fell into a hydraulic lift hole.
1: Right.
2: And hurt her back. And then they contacted me to do the Buddy Hart's Valentine's Day show in February. I believe it was at the
0: Middle River Volunteer Fire Department.
2: Yes. So we played there. That was my first show with them. I learned like 40 songs in 2 weeks. I played there. And I was already in another band. And then after that, Mindy just never came back or never wanted to come back. So I stayed. I stayed in the band. Yeah. And then we did. Let me see if I got that paper. Then we did. Scarlet Angel presents Nightmare on Wilson Point Road. We did an all ages big festival of Halloween and horror, and this was our flyer that Jackie made back in the day. This was pretty neat. See the old school look of the handmade flyers. We used to go out and like take staple guns and ride around in Michelle's pickup truck and put them on telephone poles on Eastern Avenue Road. Roseville Boulevard, we'd go all over the place. So we were just like Route 40 up and down, down the road, just boom, boom, boom, boom. And then this is another one where we played the Rage, Grog and Taggart, Cafe Tattoo. And this was around Thanksgiving of the year was, let's say.
1: That would have to have been around 90.
2: No, it would have had.
0: I think it was in the 80s.
2: 80, okay. Yes. And the reason being is because it's this 88, 89, I want to say, because that's the same time around.
0: Jackie's got that. She got the 97 Underground album on.
2: Or hat. She got the 97 Underground hat on.
1: Oh, okay. Okay. Right. Right.
0: Yeah. I think that, isn't that the picture on the back of the 97 Underground album? Yeah, but you played a song. You played at those places, Mike, didn't you? The Rage?
1: Oh, yeah. We were like furniture at the Rage. We were there like at least five times a month. I mean, we were like Norm at Cheers. At the Rage. We played there. I got some stories about that place too. I'll tell you off air, but
2: and this was hosted by 97 Underground because it says like Larry Edwards. Yeah. Look at that. Check that out. So that was a good fun night. And that's back when you didn't have to have area code for your phone number. Remember that?
0: Yeah. Mm-hmm. I mean,
2: no 410, no 301. It was 301 before it was 410. A lot of people don't remember that, but yeah.
1: Was that the party that we were supposed to play with you, or was that another year? Because you showed me one flyer that said Fritz's Dynamite on there, but we were gone before that
0: I'm
1: show.
0: I'm not sure
1: happened.
0: If that was that one, Mike. Because I think we had three of them.
2: Two.
0: We had two Halloween balls because the other one was down off Marlin Avenue Hall.
2: It wasn't at the same place.
0: No, Wilson Point. Road's the different one. That's Middle River.
2: I played two with you guys.
0: Yeah, but, it's like every time we had those hall parties, they were raided by the police. Because everybody started carrying on, you know?
1: Like, dumping
0: beer on each other and
1: pushing
0: each other, trying to start a mosh pit. And then I guess the people that, you know, organized the event were kind of scared and they called the police. But one time we walked out of Middle River Volunteer Fire Department. We looked up the street. There was nothing but police cars. It was kind of surreal all the way up to Eastern Avenue.
1: Wow.
2: There's another thing we did. We did a pig roast for the Kingsman Motorcycle Club.
0: That was on the Eastern Shore. Yeah. Mm-hmm. That was fairly
2: more recent, yeah.
1: Yep.
0: Yeah, we love playing. I think we go hand in hand. Scarlet Angel at Motorcycle Club events, like Bull Roast and Oyster Roast. We kind of like doing those, too.
1: Mm-hmm. You know something, motorcycle clubs, I never really did a lot of those shows or any of them in my bands, but I used to roadie for people that did. Mm-hmm. And I got to tell you one thing, you get in good with the bikers, you really have something because they are one appreciative audience.
2: They are. Yeah.
1: They are. Yeah.
2: The Fat Boys parties all the time.
0: Fat Boys, yeah. We played Hell's Angels one time.
2: Yeah.
0: Hell's Angels down in Dundalk.
2: And here's the Spread Eagle poster that we did. I believe this was last May.
0: Yeah, that's
1: okay. Yeah,
0: Yeah.
2: And they signed it. No, we played that show. That was good.
0: That was in Delaware. Was it Halftime Sports Bar up in Delaware?
2: Yeah.
0: Right, mm-hmm. Like right off 95. They always have like original acts, or they have, and they come from all over, like New York, New Jersey, other states. They also do, what do you call them? Like tribute bands, and they mm-hmm. have a lot of national acts. So it's a good place to get in with if, you know, there's any bands out there.
2: September 19th, we opened up for Crocus. That was
0: at the House of Rock. That was a long time ago.
1: Oh, okay.
2: For that. And then this is something we did a little bit more recent. Women Who Rock Fest 2. And we played a Lady Picture Show, which is a Stone Temple Pilots tribute band, and Sister Twisted. They are a Twisted Sister tribute band. And then we were a Judas Priest.
0: We do Judas Priest tribute. Yeah. It's not Judas Priest tribute band. It's Scarlet Angel doing Judas Priest tribute, because we're obviously, you know, one guitar band and stuff, and we don't try to look like them.
1: Yeah.
2: But that was the third 2021.
0: So yeah, but both of those bands, Lady Picture Show, Stone Temple Pilots, tribute band, they, both of those bands were from New York.
1: Oh, okay. Okay. Yeah. I remember you talking about that, and I think, didn't you guys go up there to play with them too? I remember you talking about it was like Queens. It was in Long Island. Long Island,
0: In Long Island, yeah, it was fun.
2: Yeah, that was a really good time.
0: There was a Black Sabbath tribute band.
2: Yeah.
0: And mm-hmm. then Picture Show, the Stone Temple Pilots one, and we did our Judas Priest one. It was really fun.
2: Yeah, that was fun. We were all leathered up. I think that's the one time that Abby played bass.
1: Oh, okay.
2: He played bass for the beginning.
0: Of the Hellion Judas Priest.
2: For Judas Priest.
0: And then she took it off and threw it to Barry.
2: Yeah.
0: So, the electric guy. Cool. Yeah, it's cool.
1: Yep.
2: That was good time.
1: God, how many kidneys did you have to sell to get across the Verrazano Bridge? That toll, good Lord.
0: It's terrible, isn't it? We rented a big-ass van and went up there.
2: Yeah.
0: Mm-hmm. 10-passenger, I think.
2: Yeah. It worked out very well.
1: Yeah, that's why I take the train when I go up. Just, you know, I catch Jersey Transit and take that in, you know. $16.
0: Well, how'd that work out?
1: Easily. But, you know, I mean, I'm not lugging band equipment either. Yeah. You know, I'm just pretty much taking a bag with me with, you know, my headshots and all that stuff in it. But I just drive up to Trenton and I catch a train from there. It's like $32 round trip.
2: Wow.
1: Lets me off underneath Madison Square Garden. And, you know,
0: nice.
1: Everything's pretty much in walking distance, you know. This is great. I mean, it's nice to have all your own memorabilia and your own memories there like that. That's really cool, Kim.
2: Yeah, we got a lot more stuff here and there, and we got a little, like a children's book.
0: For Jack-O-Lantern Song, yeah.
2: Yeah, that's like a, like, see, what is it, hear the record, see the pictures, hear the music. It was like, you know, kind of like the old,
0: the Disney records.
2: The Disney records, yeah.
0: Yeah.
1: Yeah, right.
2: We have
0: one. Yeah, it comes with a CD just of Jack-O-Lantern in it for kids, and we're all characters in the book. It's pretty cool.
2: Yeah, it really is.
1: I have to see that sometime. I've never seen that before.
2: Yeah, we only have a few of those.
0: Yeah, it's just a little paperback, but it's cool.
2: Pretty cool.
0: Yeah.
1: That's really neat. You remember, too, here's what you guys got to do. You got to get in with a cereal company. You got to put a record on the back that you cut out.
2: Yeah.
1: Everybody used to do that. With
0: Yeah.
2: Yeah. Yeah. Wow. They were like square.
1: Yeah.
2: Remember?
1: Yeah. Mm-hmm.
2: Yeah, I remember that.
0: I remember them being on Super Sugar Crisps or something.
1: Yeah, something like that. It was like, it was usually like the Osmonds, or it was always like bubblegummy, you know. Acts from those. And then they also had, like, in National Geographic, they had those records. They were floppy. I guess they were plastic or whatever. They were like, you'd pull those, they would like just attach, and they were like whales or something, you know.
0: That's cool.
1: Like humpback whale noises.
0: That's cool.
2: Oh, neat.
1: Yeah.
0: We had a couple endorsements with, like, some energy drinks, and, you know, Kim's Crypt was on those, too.
2: Yeah. Mm-hmm. It was, Freak Energy. Yeah.
0: Yeah.
2: I don't know what happened to them, but the Freak Energy drink was with the big old cardboard cutout of it. That was some good times, too. They gave us a whole bunch back when I used to drink soda and caffeine, which I do not anymore.
1: Yeah.
2: They gave us like cases of it. And it was good times.
1: Yeah, I saw that. You gave that up a couple of years ago, I think.
2: I did.
1: I remember.
2: Yeah, I did. Yep. I gave up caffeine first and then soda. I'm like, might as well just get rid of all of it. So I drink a lot of like water, cranberry juice.
1: Sure, sure.
2: Orange juice, stuff like that.
1: Yeah, I missed your posts when you were working for your day job, and you know all the animals you used to save from the side of the road.
2: I know, it was constant. I mean, I even saved a little mouse one time in the mm-hmm. snow. I remember that. It looked like a little mouse. I mm-hmm. saved ducks and cats and dogs and geese, and it just never ended. But so now I do it up at my property at Kim's Crypt. It's like, yeah. Oh, the mouse, and he was eating crackers. I'm like, let him eat the crackers. I got cats running around. We feed them too. So mm-hmm. yeah, it's always something.
1: And Fred.
2: Fred is the turkey. He's a turkey buzzard, black vulture that was born at Kim's Crypt, mm-hmm. and we discovered him in July, and he was like little, and he was hissing.
1: He was still
2: like, what is that thing? He was hissing at me. And we took care of it. We fed it. Trixie named it Fred, and we were giving it water and everything. And next thing you know, he was kind of jumping up on the fence and hanging out and spreading his wings and getting all my props. And he stayed for a good 3 weeks at least. And then he flew away, but he comes back to visit and he's flapping. I go, Fred, you know, Fred. I get y'all silly. And he's flapping. And hopefully he'll come back with his girlfriend and leave some like new little Fred babies. I even have Fred Fertilop up at the crypt. You got to check that out too.
1: There was, he was still a chick when you found him, I guess, right? He was still like a, baby.
0: See, I think he was like an adolescent, wasn't he? Because he looked like he's pretty big.
2: Yeah, he was bigger. He wasn't a chick then.
1: Oh, okay.
2: He was like kind of walking around and making this noise. And even one of my biggest guys that worked for me full time said, something's big and it's noisy and I'm not going in there. And we all kind of, because he said this on the radio, he's like, something's big in the block building. So we all got on golf carts and ran down to the terror trail to see what it was. Mm-hmm. And it was this thing. I'm like, what is it? And it was this thing. It was on the ground. It was just kind of looking, and it had the beak and the beady eyes, and it was just going, mm-hmm. I'm like, what's that noise? So I recorded the audio, and I visit him every mm-hmm. day, and he kept hissing at me, even though I was the one feeding him. I recorded the audio, and then I made a photo op of that audio of this thing I got at Spirit. It's like a big crow looking thing, and it goes mm-hmm. like this, and the beat comes out. I turned that audio down and put the real audio there. So and the beady eyes, and I got all the bones, the real bones around it, and I got like a coffin with a mummy in it, and mm-hmm. it's a whole like little photo op area.
0: It's a plague mask, isn't it?
2: It's a plague
0: mask thing. You made a bird out of it. Yeah.
2: Yeah, it's pretty cool. It's a nice little photo op area over there. I got a crate photo op. It's a lot of fun. we're always doing crazy stuff at Kim's Crypt.
1: Oh, you always are. Well, it was great to catch up with you all today. I'm glad to hear you've got a lot of exciting things going on, a lot of mm-hmm. things to look forward to, a new chapter and a milestone that you've hit. And I know that there's always exciting things going on up at the crypt too, so So, real quick, before we wrap up here, I know, are you still pretty primarily using your Facebook page as your website for the time being?
0: Yeah, while we construct our new one. Like I said, they kind of unceremoniously switch platforms on us, and then everybody's mm-hmm. like, your dates aren't up to date.
2: It's StarAngelRocks.com, but it's not updated, and there's nothing we can do to update it at this time.
0: Construct a new one.
2: So, we have a Facebook page, and I believe we're still on Maryland Party when we play shows.
0: We'll be playing for a while.
1: Right. And then, so you've got that. Then you've also have, of course, kimscrypt.com.
2: Yes, that's my website for the Haunted House.
1: Where everything mm-hmm. is here. So, look, it was great to catch up with you all. It's always a pleasure. It's always a pleasure.
2: Thank you.
1: I always enjoy talking to you and seeing you when I get a chance to, it's hard to believe. I mean, God, I think back whenever I run into you guys, I always think back about the Monsters of Edge Rock show. That was just one of the masterpieces of, it was cool. It was, what can you say? It was just a legend, just a legend. So folks, we've had, Michelle and Kim from Scarlet Angel on tonight. Keep an eye out for their Facebook page and also kimscrypt.com. And, keep an eye out for them. It's going to, like I said, once they regroup and get back out there, it's definitely going to be good. So, folks, yep. You know, again, remember Scarlet Angel, and we will see you all next time. Have a good one, ladies. Good to
2: see you.
1: Thanks
2: so much. See you later.
0: Bye.
2: Rock and roll.
1: Well, folks, thanks again for tuning in to our episode today with Scarlet Angel. Michelle and Kim, it's always a pleasure. You know, they've reached a big milestone this year, 40 years of Scarlet Angel, and they're talking about their new direction. I'm optimistic it's going to be great. You know, I'm definitely going to miss seeing Abby and Barry with them. But I tell you, you know, they're off to some great things, too. And Scarlet Angel's website is currently their Facebook page. They're going to have a new one under construction soon. And also, of course, kimscrypt.com. You can find out about all the things that Kim is up to at her haunt at the Crypt up in Spring Grove, PA. The Foul Players of Perryville are back in action this year. And again, we've got shows on Western Maryland Scenic Railroad, Fifth Company Brewing. 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Give us, you know, hit the subscribe button. Give us, you know, an honest review, whatever you think of us. Just, you know, click on that, however many stars. We definitely appreciate it. And, folks, this is Michael Spedden signing off, and we'll see you all next time.

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You are not rocking with the best. Can I get a hit, Howie? Thank you. For I am the sure shock and head clocking. Anything but not rocking, hip hopping, rebocking, wearing, tearing, giving up to rock all the people in place to be. Can you hit me 2 times, Howie? Thank you. I'm

0: From Feature Story News in Paris, I'm Ross Cullen. Iran says it's fully prepared to hit back against US economic sanctions and will inflict what it says will be another defeat on Washington. Tehran says it's confident its economic partners will continue to do business and says it has its own tools to respond. US Treasury Secretary Scott Bessent announced a series of new measures and a crackdown on nations and businesses which don't cut economic ties with Iran. Iranian-American journalist Negar Mortazavi expects the sanctions will achieve very little.
1: Is this going to put economic pressure, more economic pressure on Iran? Possibly. And who will pay the price for that? Ordinary Iranians. But will this bring the sort of surrender or capitulation, any policy change in Iran? I don't think so. As sanctions, US sanctions over the decades have not done that.
0: India's national security adviser has met the Chinese vice president in Beijing ahead of the next round of special representatives talks on Tuesday. The discussions come as both sides seek to resolve the standoff that began along their disputed frontier in 2020, with India saying peace along the border is a prerequisite for wider ties, while Beijing has pushed to move the relationship forward. The talks are seen as crucial ahead of an expected visit by Chinese President Xi Jinping to New Delhi for the BRICS summit next month. Here's FSN's Neha Punya in New Delhi.
2: China has been saying for many years now that one incident shouldn't drag the entire relationship down. But India's position has been that what happened at that border has very much defined this relationship for several years now. And it maintains that to have a relationship that is prosperous, that is one that is built on mutual trust, the border needs to be peaceful and the border needs to go back to pre-2020 levels. And to do that, it's Mr. Doval's remit to talk about, buffer zones that were set up where disengagement has happened.
0: The US president's trade war with Canada is escalating, with Donald Trump saying on Tuesday he's considering changing the name of Lake Ontario to Lake America, in a move that would be reminiscent of the president's unilateral action last year to rename the Gulf of Mexico to the Gulf of America. The dispute between the North American neighbors flared over the weekend after negotiations broke down. Donald Trump raised tariffs on $20 billion worth of Canadian imports, and Canada plans retaliatory tariffs of its own coming into effect on the 8th of September. The worsening commercial conflict could lead to higher prices and disrupted supply chains for American consumers and companies. And two people were taken to intensive care and 1,600 homes left without power after a tornado partially destroyed a village in southern France. From bureaus worldwide, this is FSN.
3: With FSN Spotlight, I'm Simon Marks, looking in more detail today at the Democratic Socialists of America, the left-wingers who are increasingly coming to prominence after winning several midterm election primary contests in states across the USA. President Trump dismisses them as radical left communists, but DSA leaders like Congresswoman Alexandria Ocasio-Cortez of New York believe the movement is on track to exercise more leverage over the Democratic Party, with some DSA figures even saying it needs to supplant existing centrist members of the party's elite. Political historian Anton Yeager with thoughts about where things might be heading.
4: The question the DSA faces, and you can see this very explicitly in a figure such as AOC, is are they going to remain subject to the demands or the priorities of the Democratic Party, or are they going to become an independent force? If AOC decides to run for president, is she going to do so as a representative of the DSA who happens to run on a Democratic ticket, or is she going to be a fully Democratic with a large D candidate? I think the institutional strength of the DSA will reflect itself in that choice.
3: He spoke to Foreign Policy magazine. The DSA could be an electoral drag in November's midterms on the Democratic Party, given the focus that right-leaning media is now placing on many of the left-wingers' policy positions.
0: And now another look at the top stories. Iran says it's fully prepared to hit back against US sanctions after the White House announced a crackdown on nations which don't cut economic ties with Tehran. Donald Trump's trade war with Canada is escalating, with the US president saying he's considering changing the name of Lake Ontario to Lake America. And dozens of people were injured in southern France after a tornado devastated a village. From bureaus worldwide, that's the latest Feature Story News. This is Ross Cullen in Paris reporting.

I knew you would go back to your old ways, Alex.

0: destroy Michael Jackson.
1: As the story unfolds,
0: if you thought there was nothing more to say about Michael Jackson, just wait.
2: Unauthorized biography.
0: The paparazzi would not leave him alone.
3: Made against the performer. And what they did find was a series of lies
2: about Michael Jackson.
0: Here we go again. Another lawsuit. Michael Jackson.
3: Numerous allegations. Just in. My core allegations made against the performer.
1: As the story unfolds, there will be a lot more to say about Michael Jackson.

But I tell a bitch I'm Mary of Shabaria, face of my genital area. The original Richard Ramirez, Christian Rivera, cause my lyrics never sit well, so they wanna give me the chair. Like a paraplegic, and it's scary, call it Harry Carey. Cause every time I'm digging Harry Carey, I'm Mary, a motherfucking dictionary on. I'm swearing up and down, they can spit, this shit's hilarious. It's time to put

I knew you would go back to your old ways, Alex.